0: accommodation, sa allowances, lahat yan gagastusan ng Philippine Sports Commission, sa uniform, di ba? Iba-iba yung uniform, may competition uniform, may training uniform, may parade uniform, and so on and so forth. Okay? So it's 8:53. 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
5: Philippine Standard Time, it's 8:55 a.m. Good morning and here is the news. Malacanang maintains the office of the president has always been transparent about foreign travels. Palace Press Officer Claire Castro was responding to Vice President Sara Duterte's call to make public all travel authorities and expenses approved by the palace. Castro reiterates the OP's foreign travels have always been widely reported, all accounted for with complete receipts, no aliases, and reported to the Commission on Audit. The palace official asserts those demanding transparency should also be transparent about their activities abroad as well. Duterte all earlier said that transparency and accountability should not be demanded from a single government office alone. In news overseas, South Korea and the United States will cut short annual joint military drills to 5 days from 11 and scale back some field training. U.S. President Donald Trump ordered a substantial reduction in U.S. participation with his allies. The change in the drills comes as Chinese Foreign Minister Wang Yi visits South Korea for regional security talks expected to cover development on the Korean Peninsula. In sports news, brothers Carlos and Eldro Yulo are set for the first Asian Games campaign together as highly decorated siblings lead Philippine gymnastics team in the Aichi, Nagoya, Japan in September. The 2026 Asian will be the second Asian Games appearance for the 26-year-old Carlos, who made his senior debut at the 2018 edition in Jakarta, Indonesia, where he finished 4th in men's vault and 7th in floor exercise, 6 years after Carlos made history at the 2024 Paris Olympics, becoming the first Filipino male athlete to win 2 Olympic gold medals in a single game, stopping the men's floor exercise and the vault events. For 18-year-old Eldro, meanwhile, the Aichi Nagoya Games will be his first following the move to the senior division earlier this year. He won floor exercise gold at the FIG Apparatus World Cup Antalya, followed by a pair of bronzes in the Cairo leg. Last June, the Yulo brothers shared the podium for the first time after Carlos claimed gold and Eldro earned bronze in the floor exercise at the 13th Senior Artistic Gymnastics Asian Championships in Zuni, China. Joining the brothers in the men's artistic gymnastics team are SEA Games medalist Juancho Miguel Besana and Justin Ace De Leon plus Zachary Cortins Nunez. Meanwhile, the Philippines will also field strong women's artistic gymnastics squad led by the Paris Olympian Levi Jung Rovivar and World Championships qualifier Haley Garcia. Calic Vam

0: for the bucks. Kaya may access ka na sa Balitang Totoo. Anytime, anywhere. Sa radyo, sa social media, at TV. Radyo Pilipinas, 738 AM.
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2: Philippine Standard Time, it's 9:59 a.m. Good morning, here is the news. The government is eyeing to construct an underground drain catchment system to address flooding as the Bagat affected more than 1.7 million families. President Ferdinand R. Marcos Jr. discussed the impacts of Southwest Monsoon during a situation briefing attended by various government agencies at the MMDA headquarters. MMDA Chair Roman Duarte said a Dutch company is conducting a feasibility study and has identified 30 locations for nature-based solutions and catchment areas. The president has seen some improvements in flood mitigation as said floodwaters are now receding faster in some areas compared to before. He noted that all 73 pumping stations are operational or on standby if needed as dredging operations continue. In news overseas, Iran fired back at U.S. President Donald Trump's claim that he would soon declare the Strait of Hormuz part of U.S. territory. Iran's Deputy Foreign Minister Kazem Garibabadi said the Strait of Hormuz has been Iranian, is Iranian, and will remain Iranian. Trump has repeatedly said the strait, which Tehran effectively closed at the start of the Middle East War in late February, is under U.S. control. The closure of Hormuz has driven up price of American voters, creating a political headache for Trump's as November's midterm elections is near. In sports news, Alexandra Ayala is set to take part in the 2026 Stars of Open exhibition at the Arthur Ashe Stadium in Flushing Meadows, New York on August 27 as part of the U.S. Open Fan Week. Ayala will face American rising star and world number 16 Iva Jovic in one of the four singles exhibition matches. The exhibition will also give Ayala a brief breather before she turns her attention to the U.S. Women's Singles or U.S. Open Women's Singles main draw, where she is projected to enter tournament as the number 15 seed. Ayala is also slated to compete in the mixed doubles tournament with Canadian world number 4 Felix Oje-Aliassi. Philippine Standard Time, it's 10:01 in the morning. Matiling natutok sa Sports Radio para sa mga pinabagong balita tungkol sa larangan ng sports. Mulo ko si Timito Pales at sa magandang maga sa inyong lahat.
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5: 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Sa aming patuloy na pagsasahing papawid, asahan ang aming walang humpay na paglilingkod Lunes hanggang Linggo. 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Dahil maparadyo man o social media, sa Sports Radio, kasali ka. Sports Radio 918 AM, where sports is great and up to date. Mga bulilit naman ang bibida dito sa Kiddy Sports. 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
8: Hey, we're here in the new episode ng KD Sports sa Sports Radio 918 AM. At syempre, sa panibagong episode na ito, ay i-feature natin isang sport na first time natin i-feature as, you know, for I can remember for the past 2 years. Ito ang sport na archery. And with us here, isang may touring na legend na sa larangan ng archery sa Philippines, si Coach Paul De La Cruz. At syempre, ang kanyang mga athletes, si Brianna at si Mateo Medina, na recently ay nahulbugi po ng mga gintong medalya sa 2026 Singapore Archery Youth Championships. At syempre, to start our interviews, magandang gabi Coach Paul, magandang gabi Mateo and Brianna.
12: Magandang gabi rin po.
8: Yan, talagang napakagandang gabi ito dahil niya dito ikakwento natin kung paano yung mga nangyari sa inyo sa Singapore with how you won. Unang-una pa lang, winning gold in mixed team event in an international competitions. Kamusta kayo, Mateo and Brianna?
12: It feels really good that we managed to pull through with the win considering it was a really close match. Since there are also a lot of good athletes in the field.
8: Mm-hmm. So, bali, ilan ba yung nakalaban? Sino yung mga nakalaban niyo doon, Brianna?
16: We had Hong Kong, Singapore, Malaysia, a lot of other countries. Mm-hmm. And all around Asia po.
8: Oh, grabe. Talagang malakas yung mga nakalaban niyo doon. And can you take us back? Ano yung mga, paano yung naging competition nyo doon, Mateo and Brianna?
16: So what happened during the mixed team was Coach strategized that it would be better for Mateo to go first because if I shoot first and I don't do really well, Mateo might get rattled and follow what I shot and he also might not perform well.
8: How about you, Mateo? Ano, like, kamusta naman on your part?
12: Yes, the strategy worked really well for me since I also shot well, including Bree, since she got influenced with my shots as well.
8: Oh, that's really nice. Talagang nag-gel yung teamwork ninyo as ano as dun sa mixed team. Coach, can you tell us gaano kaganda yung nilaro ni Mateo and Brianna dito sa competition na ito?
18: Maganda po kasi may mga end po sila ang yun round po na nape-perfect nila na during po nung practice naman medyo bihira namin nagagawa, medyo bihira nilang na-shoot. 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
18: Ang mixed team po is consist ng top 1 ng men and women sa isang club or country. 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
16: So, it was really scary as well because Mateo also shot a 6 and we lost that set. But we managed to keep our composure and focus on the game. And really, that mindset is what led us to winning gold. It didn't really matter where they came from. It was more of how we wanted to do it and if we were gonna make it, if we were gonna do it.
8: Tama, yung composure talaga yung key dito. 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
12: Sometimes po. Parang really the shooting of her really boosts my morale when I shot the individual match.
8: Gano'ng kalaki yung Mateo and Brianna, gano'ng kalaki sa inyong panalong ito na naiuwin yung gold medal sa mixed team competition?
12: So as of right now, it is the biggest achievement in our careers and it's our first international event together. And this is also because really big since last year lang po si Brianna nag-start shooting.
8: Wow, that's nice to hear. Grabe, for a year nag-gold na and this is your first international competition. Brianna, ano yung naramdaman mo overall dun sa naging laban din since the this was your first international competition na nasalihan and one year ka pa lang sa archery?
16: I was really nervous, but then I realized I was also shooting with Mateo, so it was fine and we were in the same situation. So I tried to be more like him, tried to keep my composure and focus on the game like we really focus.
8: Yeah, that's really nice. Coach, ito po, paano yung naging preparation nyo dito going this competition? Kasi sabi nyo kanina, during the training, naggagawa naman nila yun, pero nung competition na, naging parang halos perfect na yung performance nila.
18: Apo, bali, nag-train po kami every day, whole day. 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
8: Talagang yung adjustments talaga, yung ano, yung kinailangan dito. And aside from that, Mateo, ikaw, ay nag-gold ka rin sa individual Olympic round. Can you share us what happened there? Ano yung naging performance mo naman?
12: Oh, so this is interesting. So yes, I won the gold, but it was not that easy. So by the second set, sobrang nervous na po ako. And there was one time in the second set, I shot an 8 because I couldn't pull that hard as I can in normal matches since sobrang lakas po talaga kaba ko. So by the third set, Coach Paul adjusted my clicker forward so I could pull more stable and more calm. So after that small adjustment, I could shoot perfect scores, which led me to winning the match.
8: Wow, that's really nice. Sinong nakalaban mo naman dun sa event na yun?
12: Taga Malaysia po.
8: Taga Malaysia naman. So, sabi mo, first international competition mo ito. Nakaramdam ka ba ng kaba na agad-agaran na sa finals ka na ng competition na ito?
12: Opo, naramdaman ko.
8: That's really nice. Brianna, paano mo pinakita yung support mo sa kapatid mo during that event naman? Ano yung mga may sinabi ko ba, words of encouragement? Ano yung ginawa mo to show the support?
16: So while he was up there at the stage shooting, I was in the background. I was cheering for him along with the national team. So it was really, really fun. And I was also super duper scared for him. But luckily, he managed to pull it through.
8: As twins, gaano ka laki, gaano ka sarap sa feeling na you competed together sa isang international competition? Unahin mo na ito, Mateo.
12: So this was actually one of our dreams where we could compete in an international competition together and also be a mixed team together as well.
8: Mm-hmm. How about you, Brianna?
16: Same for me. It's been my dream ever since I joined archery and I found out this mixed team. I was like, oh my gosh, I can do this with my brother. And it did happen.
8: Kanina niyo ba idinededicate itong naging panalong ito sa competition? Like, kanina niyo dinededicate ito?
12: So we dedicate this to a lot of people, specifically to God, our supportive family, to our very patient Coach Paul, and to our ates and kuyas at home, and finally to the Philippines or our country, since we love seeing our people and it gives us pride and joy to win for the Philippines.
8: That's really nice. How about you, Brianna?
16: Also for the Philippines and my family, of course, since they were always there for me, especially to my Coach Paul. And yeah, that's it.
8: And thank you so much. Coach Paul, gano'n nyo na ba katagal hinawakan si Mateo and Brianna as athletes ninyo na tinuturuan?
18: Si Mateo po, 3 years this August. Tama ba, Teo? Si yeah. Brianna po, last year nag-start.
8: Ayun.
18: Kasi nung first po, ayaw niya i-try yung archery. Pero buti na lang, she decided to try. Ayun po, biglang gumaling.
8: Ayun, that's really nice to hear, Coach, na na-inspired din si Brianna. 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Ano yung nakita mo sa archery?
12: So first of all, this is not my first sport. My first sport was soccer. And the person that introduced me to archery is my friend Zach. So there was one day where he just asked me if I wanted to try archery. So I just said yes. So yung hininaho ko yung pana, it felt so tight at first. But yung binitaw ko po, yung string, it felt so relaxing when you release all the tension in one bow. And it became like a big thing to do since it's really relaxing.
8: Mm-mm. How about you, Brianna? nakita mo si Mateo na nag-archery. Paano, ano yung naging turning point naman na parang gusto mo na itry itong sport na to?
16: So, for me, my first sport was gymnastics. Then after 3 years of Mateo shooting, I was like, okay, he's doing it so for so long. I want to try it now. And it did. I got influence and then I liked it.
8: Coach Paul, nag-training sila. Gano'ng kadalas yung training nila sa isang, sumasama natin isang linggo?
18: Almost every day po.
8: Almost every day.
18: Ano po yan? Opo. 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
8: Oh, okay. 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And saan kayo nag-aaral?
12: So, we are grade 9 right now and we just finished our homeschooling and we are currently gonna transfer to Life Academy International, which is located in Pasig City.
8: From Pasig City. So, nasabi ni Coach Paul, homeschooled kayo. Paano nyo, how do you manage to study at the same time be an athlete?
12: So, luckily, we are homeschooled and it's easier to balance training and school. So, basically, our parents do the time managing for us, so it will be easier. So, there will be this specific time, kumbaga, in the morning, that's the time we're gonna study. Because it's only, like, takes a few hours to finish all that work. And then after that, we can do training agad.
8: Ganun pa na. So, talagang well-managed yung schedule ninyo as athletes. And, syempre, bilang kabataan, Brianna and Mateo, ano pa yung other hobbies ninyo na ginagawa? Siyempre, as, you know, teenagers. Unay na ito, Brianna.
16: So, my hobbies are pickleball and piano. Because I'm mostly, archery really takes up most of my time. So, I'm only doing this for now.
8: Mm-hmm. Go, Mateo.
12: For me as well, I do pickleball, piano, and I do basketball. Si Coach, nasamahan niyo minsan nagbabasketball niya every after training session.
8: Ayun, that's nice, ah. Even after training, talagang you still have time to bond and to do things, other things. Siyempre, aside from, you know, the sport that you love, the archery, at saka siyempre, sa school kasi talagang kailangan to, you know, parang hindi yung rutinary yung ginagawa ninyo. 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
12: For me, my dream competition is to compete in the Olympics and fight for medals there as well.
8: Mm-hmm. How about you, Brianna?
16: For me, for now, it's the SEA Games Plus that will be held in the Philippines. Maybe in the future, once I get better, I can strive for the Olympics.
8: Actually, those are good, goals to have as, you know, as young athletes na nag-archery. Coach, nakapaglaro na po ba sila sa Palarong Pamansa recently? Si Mateo at si Brianna?
18: Yun twins po? Not yet po.
8: Ah, not yet pa. So, are they...
18: Magta-try po sila next year for NCR.
8: Ayun. 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
8: 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Or club po ba?
18: Yes po, ang dala po namin dito is Pasig Archery Club po.
8: Pasig Archery Club, ayun. Pasig Archery Club. How about you, yes, Brianna and Mateo, may mga gusto ba kayong pasalamatan dito sa naging journey ninyo?
16: Yes po, marami. So, first of all, obviously, is God for helping us achieve this milestone. Next is my mom for always fletching my arrows and looking out for my health, and my dad who's always looking out for looking for the best equipment for me. Then obviously my Kuya Mateo, who coaches me when coach Paul isn't around, and all the rest of my family because they're always supporting us, and Coach Paul for teaching me how to shoot, and he knows the right equipment for me. I learned fast because of him.
8: How about you, Mateo?
12: First, I would like to thank the Lord for giving us this talent and the chance to compete in Singapore and for us to get medals as well. And my parents, so I'd like to thank them for being patient with us. I'd like also thank them for guiding me in the right direction and when I need it the most. My supportive family that watches all our matches together. To Mom Jane for always coordinating everything when we do competitions. To my Pasig Archery family for rooting for us. And to Kuya Michael, Kuya Robin, Kuya Danilo, and Kuya Arnel, and Ate Sandy for providing us with the best care. And finally, the WAP officers for assisting us in the Singapore Archery Tournament.
8: Ayun, salamat. Mateo, ano yan ay? Coach, makikita ulit natin si Coach later sa second part ng interview natin. 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
12: Keep practicing and always train with a goal.
8: Mm-mm. How about you, Brianna?
16: Also keep practicing and really focus, because if you put your heart into it, it will turn out good for you. And also forget the last shot and focus on the next one.
8: Ayun, maraming salamat, Mateo and Brianna Medina. 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And also, si Mateo din po, nagwagi din po siya ng individual Olympic round na gold din dito sa nasabing competition. 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And syempre, praying for more good results sa inyo. 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
12: Thank you po. Maraming salamat po.
16: Maraming salamat po. Bye, Coach. Bye, Coach.
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19: Pagod.

0: or more about proving something to yourself, alin doon?
1: It's definitely proving something to myself. Na kaya po.
0: Na kaya pa, kaya. No? Yes, ni LJ.
1: Yes, kaya pa. Despite all of the setbacks and like all of the things. Parang even if I quit, na if you really want to do something, like kaya talaga siya.
0: Yes. And syempre, LJ, ano din yung pakiramdam, syempre, kung pag-uusapan natin ng Philippine Gymnastics? Of course, itong sport na to ang nag-deliver ng double gold medal from the Olympics, no? So, from artistic yon, syempre, Carlos yes. Yulo. So, itong trampoline gymnast, ano yung nakikita mong future din ng sport na to dito sa Philippines?
1: Yes, trampoline gymnastics here sa Philippines, super, ano pa po siya, like small, not unlike the artistic. That's why really hoping to have it big community din na parang same as artistic gymnastics. Although we understand na mahirap siya because of the equipments. But it's also the same with artistic kasi nga mahirap din to have equipments for the other places. But also, yun nga sa trampoline, it's hard to have that equipment, but hopefully with the help of government and everything else po, yun, mas dumami yung mag-join, and that's why we are really open to parang, we want to post more about trampoline so that a lot of athletes, especially gymnasts, knows that this sport exists, that they could also try it, and yun po.
0: Pero marami
1: na, they wanna quit na.
0: Yes, pero
1: with
0: marami
1: other
0: na
1: disciplines.
0: Yes, marami na ba kayo sa Sorry. Team? Ilan na yung pool of athletes natin sa trampoline gymnastics?
1: Right now, yung officially na under sa PSU, we're 4 athletes. So 2 women's and 2 men's.
0: Mm.
1: Before, we used to have like 3 men's and 3 women's. But hopefully next year, like, mas dumami pa po yung slots also.
0: Yes.
1: And more gymnastics.
0: Yes, sana. Lalo na, nasa Asian Games. And I believe this is an Olympic sport as well, diba? Itong trampoline gymnastics.
1: Yes. Yes po. This is an Olympic sport.
0: Yes. LJ, of course, if you could bring one lesson from your entire gymnastics journey sa Asian Games debut mo, anong lesson yung gusto mong dalhin na yun?
1: I would say, like, just what I said kanina is, kaya po, as long as we're gonna give, or like, parang once we're decided, I would say yun yung, parang don't give your mind a limit, or don't say it to yourself that you can't do it, kasi I feel like that's the only thing that would stop us from doing things if we will, like, say it to ourselves, or like, if once we limit our mind, now we can't do this, we can't do that. I think yun yung pinaka-limitation ng, I mean, for me, my limitation is if once I said it to myself na I can't do it, di talaga kaya. But I feel like, and I believe na once we put our 100% talaga in doing things like what we really decided to do on, I feel it, kaya talaga po siya.
0: Yes. And of course, how about, ano yung magiging target mo pagdating sa Asian Games? Personal best? A medal? Or ano yung, you know, yung i-aspire mo dito?
1: Of course, he doesn't want to have a medal, but I also don't want to give so much pressure to myself. It's just for Asian Games, my ultimate goal is to be able to finish my routine and to give my best and to be able to get into the finals.
0: Yes, so
1: and then we'll see it from there.
0: Yes, pagdating dito sa Asian Games, syempre bago mo simulan yung routine mo, ano yung gusto mong sabihin kay LJ?
1: Kaya ko. Kaya ko to. Yan po, definitely.
0: Yes, kaya mo yan talaga. But of course, as parting message, sino-sino yung mga tao, mga grupo na gusto mong i-acknowledge, LJ?
1: Of course, my family po. To my mom and to my friends. Also to my boyfriend po. Yes, and po, and to my teammates also and to my coaches. My teammates want to have a shout out po. Si EG and si Mark. And hi also to my other teammates po. Ayun po.
0: Yes, there you have it. Si LJ Padilla ng ating Philippine Trampoline Gymnastics team. Mabuhay ka LJ and all the best pagdating sa Asian Games.
1: Thank you po, Miss Ayan.
0: There you have it. Nakasama po natin LJ Padilla, ang ating Asian Games bound Philippine trampoline gymnast, no? So, syempre galingan 'yon itong

0: 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Thank you so much din po sa ating GAP Secretary General na si Ma'am Weng Rowena Bautista, no? 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Interview possible. 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Ito po ang Game On. Mabuhay po kayo.
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2: 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Isang mahalagang paalala mula sa Presidential Broadcast Service at Radyo Pilipinas, Radyo Publiko.
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9: Philippine Standard Time, it's 2:05 PM. Good afternoon, and here's the news. The reported death from the combined effects of tropical cyclones Luis and Maymaya in the southwest monsoon Urbagat has climbed to 29. The Office of Civil Defense said the deaths were recorded in Benguet with 15, La Union with 1, 4 each in Rizal Province and Batangas, 1 each in Quezon, Oriental Mindoro, and Negros Occidental. According to the OCD, the victims died due to landslides, rock slides, fallen trees, drowning, strong currents, electrocution, and vehicular accidents. The OCD also recorded 19 injured persons and 3 missing. In Cavite, the Bureau of Immigration arrested an American fugitive during an enforcement operation in Tansa, Cavite. Rendell C., Chief of Bureau of Immigration Fugitive Search and Unit, said the operation stemmed from a request by the U.S. Embassy in Manila for assistance in locating and arresting the fugitive. The fugitive has an outstanding warrant of arrest issued by the Minnesota Department of Corrections on April 10, 2026 for allegedly violating the conditions of his supervised release. His underlying charges involved multiple counts of criminal sexual conduct. In news overseas, hundreds of migrants who recently entered Spain's North African enclave Ceuta staged a protest. They urged Spanish authorities to grant them asylum instead of sending them back to Morocco. They were among estimated 5,000 to 8,000 who remain in Ceuta after the mass border crossing 2 weeks ago that saw over 72,000 people surge into the tiny territory, about 80,000. Majority returned voluntarily in the following days. In sports news, Philippines, Crossfire Squad Team Stallions fell to lower bracket semifinals of the 2026 Esports World Cup group stage in Paris, France after losing 1-2 to Brazil's Team Liquid in the upper bracket semifinals. Team Stallions won Game 1, 10-7 on sub base but dropped the next two games to 8-10 on compound and 5-10 on Ankara. Team Stallions will face China's Evolution Power today at 5 p.m. for a spot in the playoffs. Meanwhile, fellow Filipino squad Execration was eliminated after a 0-2 loss to Vietnam's GK Esports in the lower bracket quarterfinals. Execration finished with $25,000 or about 1.5 million pesos. Philippine Standard Time, it's 2:07 in the afternoon. Matili nga Tutok Sports Radio para sa mga pinabagong balita tungkol sa Atlanta Sports. Mula po sa Team Ito Palace at isang magandang hapon sa inyong lahat.
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21: 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We're taping this at Quezon Day, President Manuel L. Quezon Day, August 19, 2026. And you're hearing this on a Thursday, August 20, 2026. I hope you guys are... at least safe and dry, mga kaibigan. 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And ayun po. 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Sa report ng Japan Times, ang Qatar po, inaaway ang GFC for exceeding daw ano, it's yung kanilang authority in supporting UEFA and CONCACAF. Kasi ang UEFA at CONCACAF lost confidence, New Zealand lost confidence, Israel, who is a member of UEFA, previously from AFC, withdrew support. Oh, kaya ang comments on Reddit, when the worst person you knew, who you know, actually makes a great point slash energy. So it's something for Mr. Infantino. But we'll see. Sa magiging extraordinary or ordinary Congress, kung magkakaroon man, kung ma-re-elect pa, or that will be it for Mr. Gianni Infantino. 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FIFA for war. Yeah, the FIFA Forward Enterprise. Which is planned na yun nga po yung pag-sell ng ilang stakes ng World Cup, any World Cup stage, mapa men's, women's, or futsal, or beach soccer. Ayan. So that's the updates that we had for international football. Sa pagting naman po sa mga teams that are involving us, syempre number one ang ating Kaya Women's FC, the champions of the PFF Women's League. Nasa kasagsagan po sila ng kanilang kampanya sa 2026-2027 AFC Women's Champions League preliminary round. Sorry. Sila po yung una sa Group B, matapos po nilang talunin ng Ilbris, ang FC Ilbris ng Kyrgyzstan sa scoreline na 6-0. That happened last August 17. Goals from Alessandrea Carpio. Actually, she had a brace. And then followed by Yasaki Yoshida, Maye Mandano, Inday Tolentin, and si Marisa Vasquez. So sila po mga nagtala ng mga goals for Kaya Women's. At dahil po doon, by goal difference, sila noong una sa Group B. Ahead of TSL, who defeated Phnom Penh Crown. 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And finally mga kaibigan, final update, we're now in the finals of the ASEAN Championship. By the time that we're taping this, gaganapin pa lang po yung kabilang semifinals sa pagitan ng Malaysia and Vietnam. Vietnam is leading that aggregate 2-0 after winning sa Kuala Lumpur. And then they're gonna try to secure the victory sa kanilang home turf sa Midi National Stadium sa Hanoi. Ang Thailand po ay nakaabante na sa finals matapos po silang magwagi via aggregate 4-3. Natalo sila sa last match nila sa Bangkok sa Raja Manggala Stadium 1-2, although they defeated the Singapore sa Kalang sa Jalan Besar 3-1. So dahil po doon nakaabante na ho ang Thailand sa finals muli. So on paper, we're expecting another Thailand-Vietnam rematch. This always has been most of the time. But dahil sila ang the top football teams pagdating sa men's ng ASEAN or ng Southeast Asia. So let's see if Vietnam can take care of business at home or Malaysia will have a miracle in Hanoi for their part. Itong Malaysia. Sayang, gusto ko sana Malaysia tsaka, tsaka Singapore, but it's not meant to be. So, the finals, the semis, slated, by the time doing that you're watching this, we're either gonna be anticipating a Vietnam, Thailand finals or a Malaysia or Thailand finals kung Malaysia will able to have a miracle of its own sorts. So, at matches, first leg will be hosted by Thailand on August 22 sa Raja Manggala, and then the second leg will be hosted by either Vietnam, most likely on paper, or Malaysia, which is on August 26. Again, reminder, Vietnam is the reigning champions of the ASEAN Championships and now known for this 2026 edition as the ASEAN Hyundai Cup. Alright! At yan po ang kabuuan ng ating short update dito po sa Football Connection for August 2026. Maraming salamat po sa inyong pakikinig at panonood. Make sure to like and follow us sa mga social media channels. 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Oo, kasi si Meta walang yung mga trip sa buhay ni Meta, ano eh, selective eh, no? 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So on behalf of the men and women of your institution and Philippine Sports Broadcast, sa ating hardworking colleagues over at the Malolos Transmitter at sa panel po natin this afternoon sa Master Control, ako po si Aaron Bayato. Kusunod na po mga kaibigan, sporting updates from our friends and partners from the BBC World Service in London. Till then, Godspeed sa Philippine Sports at sa atin ng West Philippine Sea. Let us appreciate this wonderful and beautiful game and together, let's play football. 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
24: Aaron Paul. Time to talk Arsenal. They kick the Premier League season off against Coventry on Friday night, and come May of next year, Mikel Arteta's team will be hoping to relive this all over again.
25: Martin Odegaard receives the Premier League trophy, and this is it. 2004 to 2026. 22 years. We have not seen this. An Arsenal captain! South London on what is a brilliant day for half of North London. The Premier League trophy has Arsenal ribbons on it again for the first time for 22 years. They've done it 3 years in a row as Premier League runners-up. The bridesmaids no more. They've got the trophy and they are celebrating long and hard.
24: John Murray with the commentary of Arsenal's trophy lift last season. So can the Gunners go better and defend their league title? And can they finally get their hands on that elusive Champions League? Over the next hour or so, we'll discuss the state of the squad, who's been looking sharp in pre-season, the signings the club have made, and the gaps which still remain. We'll do it in the company of The Athletic's Amy Lawrence, Arsenal fan and podcaster for the Arsenal Vision podcast, Clive Palmer, and the former Gunners fullback, Carl Jenkinson. Clive, I'll come to you first. I can imagine you spent the summer reliving last season and that day at Crystal Palace. It was a long time coming.
26: Yeah, a long time coming, and not just that day, but the day after and the week after, and it just went on for the whole summer as you moved around London and seen everybody enjoying themselves. 22 years is a long time, right? And I didn't realise it was that long.
2: Amy, tell us about your journey, obviously being, you know, a journalist as well, someone who's in the industry, what you've seen over the past 22 years.
5: I don't think we've got long enough for that.
2: It's been quite the ride, hasn't it? It's been quite the ride for the Arsenal. But I mean, it all culminated in that win last season. And it felt like a cathartic experience for not just the football club, but the people of North London, yeah. The red half of North London.
5: Well, probably a bit more than half. But I think that there was a sense of euphoria and elation. And it's really, you know, listening to the commentary back there of John Murray, the moment that really sticks in my mind isn't actually that trophy lift. It was the previous Tuesday night when Man City dropped points at Bournemouth and Arsenal won the league in that moment. And living in North London, living around the corner from the stadium, was an experience the like of which I've never had in my several decades of living. You know, people just opened their doors and poured out, and there was this very spontaneous, organic explosion.
2: It was very fever pitch, wasn't it?
5: Yeah, it was. And I think that's what really made it special. It's weird because people thought, oh, you know, does it feel different if you're not playing and you're not in the stadium? And there's an assumption that it's worse. And in a weird way, I almost thought it was better because all of Arsenalism was there. And when you're in the stadium, it's only those who are lucky enough to get, privileged enough to get tickets. And the sense of community and what this club means to an awful lot of people globally as well as locally who've chosen that club for a reason, I think. You saw every possible type of person that exists out there when Arsenal won the league. It was like a multicultural experience. It was a happening and people identified with it. And yeah, that kind of all the years of pent up, you know, having to try and defend your club when they're not quite up there. The second again, ole ole stuff was beginning to lose its sense of humour, really, I think, for people. It was enough. I think it was a very, very significant cultural, social moment as well as a footballing moment for Arsenal and for all who love them.
2: I mean, I covered it both after that Bournemouth game and I mean, the parade and all the celebrations that ensued. And it was wild to see the streets of North London, as packed as they were, people congregating, just a pure element to celebration, people coming from far and wide to celebrate the Arsenal. One man who has been in that era, that 22 years, who won a trophy, though, with the Gunners, the FA Cup back in 13-14, is Carl Jenkinson. Carl, great to have you on Five Live Sport with us. And just firstly, to sort of cap it all off, you announced your retirement this week as well from professional football. How do you look back on a career?
6: Yeah, I mean, it's a strange time, I guess, when you're sort of, I think, for a little while in advance, you're going to make that decision. But yeah, I found it quite strange putting it out on Sunday and the feeling kind of that gave me. I felt my shoulders drop a little bit because I knew that I was going to do it for a while. And yeah, it was great. And then I got to watch the Arsenal go and win the Community Shield as well, so all round it was a great day. But yeah, I'm excited for the next chapter of life and what that's going to bring me. Football's been sort of my whole life really for 20 odd years, so yeah, we'll see what's next.
2: An England international, a Premier League defender, you've played across the EFL as well. I mean, one thing I think that really sort of hit home, just looking at your announcement, and I sat and I probably took time to read it. You get these sort of like, you know, tiny little chunks of time during the day where you can sit and actually chew through something. But it was a message with a meaning. It was directed to the next generation, wasn't it? I mean, it must have taken you a bit of time. That was no AI bit of kit that you wrote there. That was something from the heart.
6: Yeah, I thought, you know, if I'm going to put something out, it was actually my mate earlier in the week when I went up to see him in Scotland. He's at Celtic, and he said, "No, you got to put something out. You got to, you know." He gave me the nudge to put a video together and stuff like that, and I thought, well, if I'm going to put something out, I want to, you know, I don't want to do the generic sort of, you know, post that some ex-footballers do, and which is fine. I wanted to try and put something together, maybe with a bit more value. And yeah, it wasn't kind of planned. It was laying on the sofa and just sort of started free writing and see what comes to my mind. And obviously that must have been a message that's kind of been inside me for a few years now as I've got older and become a senior player and sort of looked out for the younger players at the clubs that I've been at. And yeah, I sort of put that message together, and I'm glad I did because I've had some really nice feedback from, you know, parents and young lads who I played with who have said some nice things about my time with them and the influence that I had on them. So I'm glad I did it, to be honest.
2: And I spoke to your last manager, Andy Woodman, and when you picked up your injury, he was genuinely gutted. I think I saw him a couple of days later and he was genuinely distraught about it. And it's testament to who you are. So congratulations on a fantastic career. You've lived the dream of so many out there. Let's get to it, though. Let's talk about the Arsenal and what you can expect this season. Where else to start, though, than Sunday's 3-0 Community Shield win over Manchester City? What a statement that was. Who wants to go first, Amy?
5: It's interesting because I don't think beforehand the concept of making a statement was particularly in people's minds. Certainly not mine. In fact, if you'd watched much of Arsenal's pre-season, I'd say most people were maybe a little bit concerned at the readiness, sort of physically, to kind of hit the traditional curtain raiser to the season. And, you know, there are a number of players who were involved on the day who hadn't played any football at all. Obviously, they do their training behind closed doors. And Carl, I'd be fascinated to know from you. We set a lot of store as outside observers of what we see of players during the 90 minutes of a game. Oh, you know, they've managed half an hour football, or they came on for this long, or they did this or that. We're not seeing what everyone does in the whole rest of the week. So is there a lot that they're doing behind the scenes to work on that fitness, obviously, that we can't see? Because we judge it on games and like, oh, they can't possibly be ready. He's not played yet. And then, of course, on comes Declan Rice, on comes Saka. You know, they get their first minutes of pre-season. But in terms of going back to your statement observation, it felt like they played with the swagger and authority of people who know they're champions rather than people that are still trying to wrestle with this ogre of an opponent that trying to overcome over the last previous years in Manchester City has been such a big thing, feeling like if you drop a point ever, there's a sense of the walls closing in. But now you can relax. You can feel like you know who you are. You're champions of England. You deserve to be playing with that strut, that confidence. And they made it into a game that City couldn't cope with. And they didn't look ready for it.
26: They didn't look ready, I think. This is a really important moment, actually, because towards the end of last season, it felt like we were trying to defend something we hadn't won. And we were playing maybe a brand of football where we were scoreboard watching a little bit. And it was very, very tense for every Arsenal person listening right now. You know what I mean? It was very, very tense. Every game felt like a really tight margin. And I've been really interested to see how Mikel's going to reinvigorate a group of people that have reached the mountaintop. How's he going to do that? And I think from the message in the first 30 seconds of that game, they're not trying to defend something. They're trying to attack and win something again. I think that's a different mindset. And there's different ways to approach when you've reached the mountaintop. Do you want to look at it train session by train session? Or do you set a new mission statement to say, we want to achieve something that's never been done before and like defend it back to back, apart from in the 30s? There's new mission statements which are broader, and there's maybe the iterative ones on a training by training basis. And the first 30 seconds told me everything. Everybody free, running through lines, Martin Odegaard running past the centre forward. Hasn't happened for a long time. As soon as you see that, you know a new message is going in and we're here to show a new side of ourselves. I thought it was brilliant.
2: It was a swarm, Carl. I mean, that first, I think you're bang on, Clive. Sitting there watching it, you're like, wow, this is incredible. And I think for the first few minutes of a game, especially with something like the Community Shield, after a World Cup, after an exhausting season where you're challenging and you're chasing neck and neck, you wonder how the players are going to settle back into it. Where are you going to go shape-wise, the intensity? But man, I think you're bang on with that point, Clive. It was as if to say, we are, this is us now. This is who we are. We're the champions. We've come to play. You're playing us. It was a swagger, and I think swagger's the right word, Amy. What did you make of it, Carl?
6: Yeah, I think what I loved about the performance yesterday was, you know, when we went 1-0 up, I think sometimes last year the handbrake would come on and it would be a case of defending that. And certainly on some occasions, not really going to try and get that second goal, you know, and you could feel that handbrake was on at times. Yesterday, we seemed to see a completely different performance. And, you know, it was a case of scored the first goal, right, we're going to go again. And we're going to go again. And I think, you know, you don't want to read too much into a Community Shield game, because obviously it's not got the same pressure as maybe an FA Cup or whatever. And teams will play a little bit freer. But I did think there were some real positives there, and a few friends reached out to me and they said, you know, I think we're going to be different this year. I think we're going to be more attacking and we're going to have a bit more of a free-flowing style. You can see it, the weight off the boys' shoulders and that. So with a bit of luck, we see plenty more of that going into the season, because it was a really impressive win yesterday.
2: Individually, though, there were some phenomenal performances. And I want to hone in on Miles Lewis-Skelly, because the ball in for Calafiori was delicious. It was sumptuous. Call it what you want. But it was pinpoint. And for Calafiori to set the marker down inside 30 seconds was incredible. But how am I still reading about this young man potentially moving to a Premier League rival? I mean, you're taking a big, big, deep breath in.
5: Yeah, I have to maybe choose my words carefully. I'm struggling to make any logical sense out of any of this. And I just think there's a business side of football and we're not always party to all of those decisions. And there's an emotional side of football, which is obviously where the majority of fans kind of lean into how they feel about a player or what's going on in the transfer market. But just from a pure footballing point of view, putting aside all of those things, I can't see any sense. This is not a good football decision. You know, this is a player who has that added extra of being Hale End, locally produced, locally born, grew up 3 or 4 miles from the stadium, Arsenal supporter all his life. That all means something. But what means more is the quality of this boy as a footballer and as a character and as a personality. And in all of those things, he scores so highly. And if he wasn't an Arsenal player, he's the sort of player I'd think they should try and get hold of at the age of 19. So the fact that they have him, and that he is so very connected, so symbolic, it's difficult to comprehend that even if there are financial imperatives behind the scene and they've got to balance books and this, that and the other, for me, there has to be a different way. And that I would regard it as almost something where it's the last of last resorts. And what I think is also important is this player does not want to leave Arsenal Football Club. He has had absolutely nothing to do with any pushing of any ideas or anything like that. He's just come back from his holidays, having had a phenomenal end to the season, having come back into the team after a while out and showed himself in midfield rather than as a left back where he started out playing most predominantly in the first team. And he breathed some new life into that team and some new character at the end of the season when they really needed it, and played in a Champions League final against the best midfield in the world, you would argue, in Paris Saint-Germain currently. And was terrific. It's a madness, and I hope that the embers of this strange fire die down extremely quickly, and he's very much a part of things going forward.
2: Clive, we know about him as a footballer, but does it mean just that little bit more because he's a Hale End boy?
26: It does, and I think one of the things that's happened, I was speaking to Carl before we came in here, and I said, you know, I've been supporting Arsenal many decades, but the last 3 or 4 years has been my favourite. And the reason why, there's been a real connection between the club, the fans and the players, a real connection running through the club. And that's why you get 1.2 million people on the streets the day after you lose the Champions League final, because of that connection. And Miles is part of that connection. And he definitely represents a lot of people. And when I was growing up, people like Patrick Vieira and Paul Davis and Ian Wright, they had a similar type feeling and a similar type impact on many, many people. And I do feel this one does hurt a little bit. Hey, we're not kids, right? Things have to happen in life and in business. But for this kid, I do feel he's already had to show massive character. He got into the team really well as a left-back, but then came out of the team. He even played for England, and suddenly you're not even playing for Arsenal. And to have that dip and then come back, as Amy was saying, for the Champions League final and play against the best team in the world and look totally at home, and then come out again in the pre-season and come into Community Shield and play really, really well, he's showing you everything that a professional footballer needs. We all think we can do that job, but you need to have a special mentality, and he has that, and I just hope it all works out.
2: Carl, you arrived at Arsenal at the age Miles Lewis-Skelly is at now. You were 19 years old. It's a different organisation. It's an organisation that's in 2026 and very much a 21st century football club. But what would your advice be to him right now? What would you say to Miles Lewis-Skelly, who's playing for the Arsenal, who's doing what he's doing?
6: I mean, do you know what? Just when you said that, it made me think about how he already is as a character at 19 years of age, because, you know, I put my video out when I retired yesterday, and you can see me talking about when I'm signing for the club, and, you know, I'm a young lad and I speak like a young lad, you know, and I speak like a 19-year-old. You can tell Miles Lewis Skelly's way beyond his years, and he's got a fearlessness that I really admire for someone at such a young age. And I think Clive made a really good point there regarding last season. He had a dip in form where he wasn't, you know, when he first came in, he had done tremendously and he got himself in the England squad. And he struggled a bit at times at left back last year. And to show that character again at his sort of age, to come back from that, to go again. What I will say, he was always a central midfielder, wasn't he? So yeah. in some ways at 19 years of age, he's playing out of position. So maybe some of them struggles last season are absolutely understandable. But since he stepped into midfield, I think he looks fantastic. He's got everything. You touched on the pass there that he played through to Calafiori. It's perfect. Just the vision to see it, number one, and to two, to execute it with a perfect weight of pass. Fantastic, yeah. So my advice to him would be just keep doing what you're doing, Miles, because he's absolutely flying, and as an Arsenal fan, I'm thrilled for him.
2: Let's focus on the midfield. Martin Odegaard scored Arsenal's third and put in a player of the match performance on Sunday. Here's what his manager, Mikel Arteta, had to say about him afterwards.
7: He missed 5 or 6 months for different things, and it was extremely difficult for him to get any momentum. So I'm sure this year, if we can maintain him fit, available with the players around him, we're going to see a very different Martin. And I sense from the first day that he joined that he has something else on the belly that he wants to prove and show, because the team needs it as well.
2: Mikel Arteta talking about his captain Martin Odegaard there. Off-air, I was just asking who wants to come in on that goal, because, I mean, I ran out of superlatives watching it was... That was sublime. You must have seen some good football over the years. Some of the players you've watched at Arsenal, you think of Rocky, of Henri, of Wright, whoever it is, Bergkamp. That was nonchalant.
26: Yeah, it's interesting watching his body language change over pre-season. I mean, you know, Amy, you've seen the games. He's a different person. He looks so much happier. He's bouncing around the pitch. He's running. He's winning collisions. It's just a complete transformation. And and that goes to show you another reason what you do in a dressing room, you make it uncomfortable. Maybe extra midfielders coming in has made everybody jump around a little bit more, but that goal was just beautiful, sort of playground goal at school, wasn't it? The sort of thing you do that no one sees or in training. But he's done it on the biggest stage with, you know, many thousands in the building, and at the Man City end, and rolls away and he sit the keeper down, and this keeper's not bad, right? So, to see him come back, I don't think people are ready for this, actually, because we almost won the league last year without Havertz, Saka and Odegaard being any sort of form, health or fitness. And we're able to win the league. And now they're all back in the room and looking fit. I think it's going to be a different Arsenal this season.
2: I mean, he is your captain. But it's amazing to think, and Carl, I'll come to you on this. It's amazing to think this is someone who at 14, 15 years old was touted as like a child prodigy. I remember reading about him in the papers and then watching him go towards Real Madrid. But he's had to grow up. And I say grow up fast. It feels like it's only now he's become Martin Odegaard, and he's really sort of grown into who he is, matured and really carved out an identity as a player. And that showed it on Sunday. It was him back to his very best.
6: He really looked class, didn't he? Yeah, I mean, can you just on a side note, can you imagine signing for a club like Real Madrid at 14 years of age? What that, you know, the pressure and the eyes on you at that young age in your development as a human, let alone a footballer. So, he's had to go through that. And obviously, he's probably just developed at his natural rate. I think everyone's always seen he's a really good footballer, even when he had his loans from Real Madrid. The other thing I would just say about Odegaard is last season he did have quite a few injuries, and I think people can underestimate how important being in a rhythm of games is. If you're having these niggles here and there and they're keeping you out for a game or two or 3 or 4 weeks at a time, then you're coming back and you're thrown in and you're expected to be at your level. Very, very, very difficult. With Odegaard, I really hope he can maintain his fitness this year and he can just get a consistent run of games in, because when he does, he shows his quality, doesn't he?
2: I just want to link in, Amy, the new signing, Bruno Guimarães, who was a proper enforcer the other day. But what does his introduction into the Arsenal team mean for Odegaard? Does it offer him the opportunity to push forward a bit more, to be a bit more creative, to be a bit more selfish in what he does, to take a bit more thought in what he does?
5: It's a really interesting question, and I think we'll have to watch those relationships develop. over a bit more of a time frame. But I don't think Odegaard's performances or how he expresses himself on the pitch has that much to do with others. It's more about himself. He's sometimes fine with those special players, with those sort of perfectionist type players, that they have to be so fine-tuned. And if something's just a bit off, it doesn't work. And I was just thinking about a few years ago, I went to his hometown, which is a tiny little place in outside Oslo called Drammen. I mean, like a village almost, really small. And I remember thinking, this little shy kid, and when he used to go to, his father was a footballer and played for the local club, and his dad used to bring him down to when he went training and like leave him with some of the older boys, and he would not say a word and have a little packed lunch and do his play football all day long and then get picked up and go home. And he was quite known for being quite quiet. And at the time when I was there, he was sort of just recently made, I think, the captain of Norway and would also be made captain of Arsenal. And there was quite a lot of surprise. It's a small town, everyone knows each other. And people were like, little Martin, like, you know, he never really felt like captain material. And I wonder if you look at him now, the man who's picked up the championship trophy as a captain, and maybe that weighed a bit heavy in previous years. You know, I'm the guy who's responsible. I'm the captain here. And he leads in his own way. He's a very good listener and talker. And I think that all the guys around the dressing room have very good interpersonal relationships with him. But he's not a screamer and a shouter kind of, probably Bruno Guimaraes is going to be doing a bit more of that type of leading, or Rice does. But he leads by, you know, in his own sort of quite understated but very important and pointed way, that he says things to people and they do really listen and admire him. But I think that he feels differently now as a leader of the team, and that will manifest itself in the way he feels free to express himself and play football.
2: Clive, when you look at additions, Bruno Guimaraes is fabulous, isn't he? When he comes with the Premier League pedigree, with the quality and with the attributes that Mikel Arteta wants to add to this team.
26: Yeah, I think this signing is so interesting because the end of last season, obviously we've won and we're dancing around the streets and enjoying ourselves. And I wasn't thinking at that time needed a little bit of leadership and example setting, because I thought we had enough. But actually, to have a bit more on-ball personality is no bad thing. For those in Budapest, you could see that we couldn't control the game, couldn't control the ball. You need people with big personalities that can help you do that. I think he's going to set examples with his energy and his passion for the game. He's like the manager, right? Look at the manager. If you've ever met him and looked him in the eyes, you'll know that he's a serious man when it comes to football. And Bruno looks very similar. And he's got a real presence and wisdom on the pitch. When he goes into collisions, he wins those collisions. He understands how to buy a foul, to win the referee, negotiate his way through a game. He just understands. I call him an upper tier passer, right? So when you're sitting in the upper tier, you can see all the passes at the Emirates. So you can see them all, can't you? But then he can see them all. And I'm thinking, well, you're down in the tulips, right? You're down in the mixer in there, but you can see all the passes. And I love that about him. He just sees it and he does it. And if it doesn't work out, his reaction is really, really good. So I'm really interested to see how this midfield coexists with each other. And I know a lot of people like to pick their favourite midfields, but there's going to be lots of different configurations. And I'm so interested to see what we end up doing.
2: Surely Declan Rice is the winner out of this, because he looked exhausted in the summer. I mean, it's been a long season. He's all action as well. He never leaves less than 100% on the pitch, and he's such a phenomenal competitor. But if you're Declan Rice now, you're looking thinking, right, there's someone who can match my quality, who's not just going to be competition, but we can coexist here really well, Carl.
6: Yeah, and I also think I think that's maybe Mikel's looking ahead with that, because I believe Declan Rice played 69 games last year for club and country. That's a lot of football. You can't be going out and doing that every season, because you'll eventually break down. And Mikel's now going to have that luxury of rotating a little bit more than maybe he did last year, because let's be honest, when Declan Rice was fit last year, he played, and understandably so, he's one of our best players. But every player has a breaking point as such, and they can only play so many games. So I think a big win on that front is actually for Declan Rice, who's going to get a bit of respite at different periods in the season. On Guimaraes himself, I think is what Clive touched on there about being a leader. I think you only have to look at his record at Newcastle when he didn't play. I think he's missed 10 Premier League games for them. I don't think they won one. And I think when he played, it was, you know, one in two or a little bit more, I think it was, that they would go on and win. So And that's not all just because he's a cracking footballer. That shows to me that he can get the best out of the people around him as well.
2: Clive made a really interesting point about, you know, sort of looking into Mikel Arteta's eyes and understanding what he wants from a player. He was a joy to watch. I mean, I'd say I really enjoyed watching him as a competitor. You played with him. You shared a dressing room with this man. Do you look at that midfield and go, yeah, that's a signature Mikel Arteta midfield. That is crafted by him.
6: Well, I think with Mikel, you can tell he has that fire in his eye himself, doesn't he? You know, I think of his interview after the Bournemouth game last year. He said, "I am fire." You know, so he always has that fire in his eye, and I think he loves players like that. You can tell, and he used to play like that. You know, he was fully committed. Very skillful on the ball as well in terms of his passing, his weight of pass, his range of passing. So, yeah, I think all managers like to bring in, maybe bring in players that they can kind of see themselves in. And I think Guimaraes is that type. And he's going to be a warrior for Arsenal. He says it himself. That's what he calls himself. And you can see already. But he can also pick a pass. I know you touched on it before. I mean, I watched the Como game in pre-season. Some of the passes that he can play through, breaking lines, you know, he's a lot more than just a footballer who breaks up play and sticks a foot in. He looks like he's got a lot of quality on the ball.
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2: Now, sports psychologist Dan Abrahams has worked with elite athletes from England rugby to the Premier League and also worked alongside Arne Slot at Feyenoord the year they won the Dutch Eredivisie title in 2023. The following season, they finished second behind PSV Eindhoven. And I spoke to Dan about the psychological challenges that come with defending a league title.
29: At Feyenoord, we created some very simple terms that we could anchor ourselves to in the 2022-23 season. HPM, high performance mindset. Every single player had their own unique high performance mindset. They knew what they had to do to find their high performance mindset as individuals and as teammates. And we really benefited from that throughout the 22-23 season, going on to win the Dutch Eredivisie title. And it's always challenging to follow that up. You know, complacency can set in. Teams are always bringing new faces and opposing teams bring in better players and have new ideas. And so it was always challenging. And that following season, as you say, we finished second. Now, we did win the Dutch Cup, so we did have some success. But we just really carried on reinforcing the importance of players competing in their high performance mindset, updating the mental models that they had. And we finished second. We got into the Champions League. We won that Dutch Cup, but no doubt PSV were better than us that season. So did we fail? Did we succeed? It's in the eye of the beholder.
2: When does the prep begin for the next season? And effectively trying to build on what you've done, but also shifting the mentality from a, we are going to be the chasers who are going to try and, you know, lift this title, to a, we've got a target on our backs now.
29: You're really doing it straight away. Coaches are back in, bringing the right players in, working with their scouts, working to bolster the squad. And then from day one, you want players hitting the ground running. There's all kinds of different messages. You know, is it that we've never defended the title, so we're going to set that as an objective? Or is it that, you know, we're just going to continue the processes that we've done really well in the last season? You're always trying to create mini stories and mini objectives in the minds of the players when they come back for pre-season. For us, I remember at Feyenoord, it was just, let's hit the ground running again. Let's have great leadership. Let's have great teamwork. Let's be even better than we were last season. And let's make sure no complacency kicks in. Because I think that word complacency is so pertinent here. You know, it takes a lot of energy. It's metabolically costly across the organization to win championships. It's hard to do, right? You've got to be on it every single day. And even taking a few weeks off. Players can come in, they're still a little bit fatigued, they're still a bit tired, they're still blurry-eyed, if you like. And that's where you've got to be on them as coaching staff, and you've got to make sure senior players, leaders are on it. And the energy starts again, essentially.
2: And how easy will it be for them to, I use the term so often, but, you know, go from being the chaser to the chased, having that target on their back and trying to emulate that success whilst also going one further in the European Cup?
29: I think it depends on what messages Mikel Arteta used last season to help them win. I mean, were they using the messages of, you know, we haven't won this for X amount of years? Was it since the Invincibles in 03, 04, something like that? You'd know better than me. You know, what messaging was Mikel Arteta using? Can he use the same messaging? He'll likely vary it up. Ultimately, my straightforward answer to you is not easy at all. It will be stunningly difficult. It is difficult. These are complex environments filled with people striving to do the very best that they

0: And his coaches will strive to get the messaging right alongside his senior players. He still has to drive those behavioral norms, standards, the leadership, the mindset, the teamwork. He continues to chip away at that. Why not?
1: Sports psychologist Dan Abrahams there, still with us though, The Athletic's Amy Lawrence, Arsenal fan and podcaster Clive Palmer, and former Gunners fullback Carl Jenkinson. The word complacency came up a few times, Amy. I mean, having seen the squad over pre-season, but also knowing the nature of the beast that is Mikel Arteta, his mindset, how he works, you think that's the last thing these players would be feeling. And I think Sunday showed it as well.
2: Yeah, I'm not a huge fan of, you know, people quite often throw around the word complacency in football, and I don't buy it all that often, truthfully. I think people are generally trying their best, and there can be different things that are affecting performances. I'd be more interested in what he was saying about how you recreate that hunger when you've pushed yourself to the absolute limit. I mean, when you remember the enormity of the stress they put themselves under for basically 10 months, physically, psychologically, every single week. It was on a knife edge. It was absolutely so intense. And I do think there's a natural reaction to that. And I don't think it's complacency. I think it's much more of the hangover that I would have been concerned about. But it really linked in for me with, this is exactly why Bruno's been bought. This is exactly why they went for Vinny. How do you change the dynamic in that dressing room? You know, if you've basically asked people to climb to the top of the mountain, they do it. And then you have a little holiday and say, right, you're at the bottom of the mountain again. Let's climb the mountain again. That's really, really tough stuff. You've got to change it up.
1: He's been mocked and ridiculed by supporters of other sides, Clive. I mean, some people were labelling him sort of Brent-esque at points last season because of his antics. You think about the speakers on the training pitch, pre-Liverpool player boosting out "You Never Walk Alone" and the drawings, and even sort of, you know, the documentary, which really highlighted what he's like as a character. But getting over that line and over that sort of, you know, that speed bump in the road of lifting the Premier League title, Will it have charged him up again and sort of, you know, opened up another dimension? Or do you think it would have taken the pressure just a little bit off the players and off Arteta with everything that's done he's done in the past?
3: Yeah, I definitely think the pressure will be off slightly, but at Arsenal they have this very much of a family environment amongst the players, and they create this protective state around the team. And within that environment, they do what they do to motivate each other. And I think everyone's looking at Arsenal saying, one if they can defend it, one if they can do this. Well, actually, the way he would dress it up, he's saying, look at the opportunity we have. I think he would dress it up that way. We have the opportunity to do something special. We have the opportunity as a group of men together to do something else. Let's not think we have achieved it. We can achieve more and do something. For example, before anyone calls me a deluded Arsenal fan, there's one trophy out there we've never won in our history that we got very close to winning last year. And it's quite easy to motivate a group of men to go and do that, because that would make you immortal amongst Arsenal fans if you do that. I think that's so important to set new goals. And I don't see this an issue for him. He is very much somebody that really invested in leadership, people leadership, and improving people and developing people. I am not concerned at all about this.
1: We'll talk about the Champions League in a moment or so. Let's hear from Mikel Arteta. He's been speaking to Dan Rowan about the football club's ambitions going into the new season, this time as defending champions.
4: Only three Premier League managers have ever retained the title. How confident are you of becoming just the fourth?
5: Well, we've got an opportunity to do something that we haven't done in this football club. So that's the ambition, that's the desire, and that's the direction that we're going to take in everything that we do.
4: Does it require something of a psychological shift for the players who have now achieved what the club wanted to achieve for so long? You're in a different position now. You're the target for other clubs.
5: I think we all want to experience again the feeling of becoming champions and go through those motions. And now it's like building a beast inside you that you want to go through that again. And you know what it's going to take. You feel that you are capable.
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0: Magandang araw sa inyo lahat ng Sports News Roundup dito lang sa Sports Radio 918 AM. Ako po si Timmy Tapalas, ang inyong mga kasama for today. At para sa mga headlines, POC Chief Tolentino positive about Team Philippines Golden Hall and Aichi Nagoya Asian Games. Ymir Marshall's Asian Games stint still possible. Jiu-Jitsu star Annie Ramirez targets back-to-back Asian gold. Gilas women endure 47-point loss to Canada in pre-Olympic qualifying. Gilas 3x3 reigns supreme in FIBA Youth Nations League's top 3. Bailek upsets world number 1 Sabalenka to reach Cincinnati Open quarterfinals. Those are the headlines now the news in full. Team Philippines is projected to deliver a golden haul in Aichi Nagoya Asian Games and surpass its previous 4 gold harvest in the 2023 competition. Philippine Olympic Committee President Abraham Tolentino named a handful of gold medal prospects. Among them are tennis star Alex Ayala, reigning pole vault champion E.J. Obiena, Olympian swimmer Kayla Sanchez, gymnastic siblings Carlos and Eldru Yulo, and boxer Carlo Paalam.
1: So, dahil pa natin pagkukunan, may mga nadagdag. Like, of course, Alex. 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Going to 6. 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Weightlifting. So, may surprises dyan. Gymnastics. 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Whether team, individual. O, lumapas na ako ng 4. 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So, meron yan, esports. Meron pang kulang eh. Aquatics. Kayla. Okay? Ah, meron pa akong nakatagong isa. Judo. So, hopefully, lumapas talaga ng 4. With or without basketball. Pero kung malakas pa rin ang basketball, good.
0: That was Philippine Olympic Committee President Abraham Tolentino. The Philippines won gold, 4 gold medals in the last 2 editions of the games, Hangzhou 3 years ago and Indonesia in 2018. Records show the country posted its most successful campaign during its hosting in 1954 when it bagged 14 gold medals, followed by 7 in 1962 and 5 in its Asian Games debut in 1951. With just a month to go before the Aichi Nagoya Games, 450 Filipino athletes from 38 sports have been already confirmed in the list submitted to INAGOC. Olympian boxer Ymir Felix Marshall may still compete in the 2026 Asian Games despite a scheduled professional bout just days before the continental event. Philippine Olympic Committee President Abraham Tolentino said that 2023 Hangzhou Asian silver medalist will try to make it to the September 23 preliminaries in Japan provided he wins smoothly in his September 19 bout in California.
1: Lalaro ng September 19 sa Vegas. Ang usapan, nasa pool pa rin siya, nasa 80 pa rin siya. Pag na-knockout niya ng maaga, takbo siya sa Nagoya. Kasi ang laban niya, first fight niya, 23 pa eh. 24. So, hindi siya bugbog nun. Pero kung siya nabugbog, di ba, bubugbogin ko siya.
0: The Zamboangueño fighter had asked permission from the Association of Boxing Alliances in the Philippines or ABAB and the POC to skip the Asian Games as he attempts to defend his World Boxing Council International Middleweight title in order to pursue a real-world title fight next year. Marshall was initially entered in the men's 80-kilogram division in absence of his regular weight class of 75. Well, John Mendoro, another pro boxer, is expected to take Marshall's place in case the latter won't be able to compete in the Asian Games. Annie Ramirez is aiming for a second straight Asian Games gold medal as she leads the Philippine Jiu-Jitsu team in next month's 2026 Asian Games in Japan. The three-time world and Asian champion will compete in the women's minus 52kg division, down from the minus 57kg class where she won gold at the Hangzhou Games. If things go the Philippines' way, it could be an all-Filipino final as 2022 Asian Games bronze medalist Kylie Napolis is also entered in the same weight class. Meanwhile, four-time world champion Kimberly Custodio will make her Asian Games debut in the minus 48kg group, moving up from the minus 45kg division where she won her world titles. Also on the women's team are Jolerine Koff, minus 48kg division, Alexandra Enriquez and Andrea Lau, minus 63kg division. The men's squad, on the other hand, includes Myron Mahubad, Santino Luziriaga, Mark Alexander Lim, Iman Baluyo, Antonio D, Mark Constance Verhel, Vito Luis Luziriaga, David Miranda, and Romeo John Arellano. Hangzhou Asian Games bronze medalist Sakura Alforte will miss the 20th edition of the multi-sport competition in Aichi, Nagoya, Japan. Karate Filipinas President Richard Lim confirmed to Sports Radio 918 the non-inclusion of the Filipino-Japanese athlete to the six-member karate squad due to some changes in the tournament rules. However, Lim, who will also be Team Philippines' chef de mission, did not elaborate on the matter. Alforte, ranked number 17 in the world, recently won a bronze in the Asian Senior Karate Championships in Indonesia. The Asian Games-bound kata team is composed of Rebecca Torres, Samantha Veguillas, and Isabel Arrogante. Completing the roster are Comite fighters Alwin Batikan in minus 75kg division, John Christian Lachia, minus 60kg division, and Mary June Adriano, women's minus 50kg division. The kata and kumite competitions will offer a total of 15 gold medals. After winning their first gold medal as national team partners at the Volleyball World Beach Pro Tour Futures in Busan, South Korea last weekend, Kylie Progelia and Sofia Pagara are determined to deepen their chemistry as they now set their sights on the Asian Games. Alas Filipinas Beach Volleyball Team Manager Cherry Rose Makatangay confirmed to Sports Radio 918 that the young players from University of Santo Tomas will join Cici Rondina and Bernadette Pons in the quadrennial event. Progelia and Pagara defeated the country's top duo in the All-Filipino Championship match in Korea. Progelia said that victory pushed her and Pagara to aim even higher.
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0: Those are Alas Filipinas beach volleyball players Kylie Progelia and Sofia Pagara. The Visayan standouts are also bracing for another high-level Asian competition before the Asia, as they will see action in the AVC Beach Volleyball Continental Championships in Xiangluo, China from September 2 to 6. Progelia and Pagara will once again shoot for the stars against the continent's best, as the tournament champions will qualify for the 2028 Los Angeles Olympics. We'll be right back. Gilas Youth Men turned back a gritty Syrian side 72-63 and to advance into the quarterfinals of the FIBA Under-18 Asia Cup in Ahmedabad, India. The Nationals had a sluggish start and saw themselves trailing by 7 points 14-21 against Syria in the second quarter. From there, the Nationals regrouped and made it a tight ball game, snatching the lead 32-31 at the break. Syria tried to wrest the lead in the third, but Gilas Youth sustained their form, outscoring their rivals 19-13 to post a 51-44 lead going into the final frame. George Aiden Green led the Philippines with 18 points as JB Kagurungan tallied 12 markers. Bruce Tubong Banwat added 10 points. Gilas Youth will seek for a Final Four spot when it battles China in the quarterfinals set on Friday, August 21. Gilas Pilipinas women suffered a massive 38-85 loss at the hands of Canada and absorbed their second straight setback in the FIBA Women's Olympic pre-qualifying tournament today in Guadalajara, Mexico. World number 7 Canada flexed its might early on in limiting the Philippines to a measly 4 points in the opening quarter before taking a commanding 46-11 lead at the halftime. Although Gilas women played better in third, Canada was still far up ahead 62-29 entering the fourth quarter. Jack Animam paced the Philippines with 11 points, 7 rebounds and 4 assists and 2 steals, while Vanessa De Jesus added 9 points and Casey De La Rosa had 8 markers. Sila Swords finished with a game-high 15 points for Canada, which remained unbeaten in Group A. The Philippines will face Senegal on Friday at 7:30 a.m. Gilas men and women completed a sweep of the top 3 titles in the FIBA 3x3 Youth Nations League Asia C on Wednesday in Petaling Jaya, Malaysia. Gilas women composed of Maria Victoria Pasinglang, Kenan Elizabeth Ka, Amaya Espanol and Jamana Meniano started the onslaught, sweeping all their matches in day 3, including a 17-14 win against Chinese Taipei in the final. The Gilas men quartet of Manuel Luis Pablo, David Andre Dungo, Andrew Bongo and Ryle Melencial made it a double celebration as they posted their own sweep, capped with a stunning 21-19 triumph over New Zealand. With the results, Gilas 3x3 women remained on the top of the conference standings with 260 points after 3 stops, while Gilas 3x3 men are in second with 250 accumulated points, just 30 points behind conference leader New Zealand. The tournament takes a break on Thursday before resuming action on Friday for Stop 4. The Philippine national kickboxing team captured 4 gold medals at the second Cross Strait Cities Kickboxing Invitational Tournament in Sai Kung, Hong Kong. Southeast Asian Games champion Gretel De Paz led the country's golden charge, defeating hometown bet Chow Tai Susan to rule the women's minus 56-kilogram full contact division. Aimee Ramos also delivered a golden performance as she overcame Macau's Zhao Wenlin in the women's minus 48-kilogram full contact class. Debutants Dave Justin Galas and Xiandres Rey Nganhaina completed the Philippines medal haul. It was a fitting birthday gift for Galas, who defeated Hong Kong's Ka Sing Chen in the men's 51-kilogram K1 class, while Nganhaina conquered another Hong Kong fighter, Ho Kong Tang, in the men's 54-kilogram K1 division. 13-year-old Kirsten Lane Fernandez made history for the Philippines at the 2026 Asia Open Short Track Speed Skating Trophy in India on Tuesday, August 18. Fernandez won the country's first ever gold medal in the competition after topping the Junior C Girls 1,000-meter event in 1 minute 44.307 seconds. She finished ahead of Indonesia's Matsuri Kinasi in Hong Kong's JC Annabel Yoon, who claimed silver and bronze respectively. The Philippine Skating Union hailed Fernandez's victory as a breakthrough for the Philippine speed skating and praised her for showcasing Filipino talent on the international stage. Simon Zubrito added a bronze in the 333 meter of the Junior F category. Mm-hmm. The Philippine Taekwondo Association is looking forward to hosting international tournaments as the construction of National Taekwondo Training Center inside Rizal Memorial Sports Complex has begun. The 1,000 square meter and 900-seater facility will have four international-sized competition courts, offices, conference rooms, coaches area, and athletes' lunch. The PTA Secretary General Rock Sampson told Sports Radio the new training center is expected to be completed early next year.
4: Nagpapasalamat kami na malaki sa Philippine Sports Commission kay Chairman Gregorio kasi by next year magkakaroon po ng National Training Center ang Philippine Taekwondo Association inside the Rizal Memorial Sports Complex. So malaking bagay po ito para sa mga atleta natin at saka sa mga events natin. Hindi lang sa local pati sa international kasi we can start holding international events pagka naitayo po yung gym na yan.
0: Sampson added that the venue will also help them focus on their goal of producing an Olympic Taekwondo medalist.
4: Eh, ang tinatarget na lang po natin ay ang ating Olympic medal. Yun na lang po. Oo, kasi meron na tayong gym. Nakapag-perform na tayo sa mga other games, both Asian and SEA Games. Ito na lang po talagang Olympic Games ang tatargetin natin para makumpleto na natin yung mga targets natin.
0: That was PTA Secretary General Rock Sampson. Strong Group Athletics avenged its lone defeat in emphatic fashion, clobbering South Korea club Wonju DB Promi 113-87 on Wednesday for its fourth straight victory in the 2026 William Jones Cup. Match right paced the Philippine side with 24 points, including 6 triples, 5 assists, and 3 rebounds. With a win, improved SGA's record to 4-1 in Group A, but the format of this edition's tournament may still leave its title defense in doubt until the final day. Despite the 26-point rout, SGA fell agonizingly short of overcoming its 31-point quotient deficit stemming from their 110-79 opening day loss to the same squad. The Philippine Ball Club, which is currently tied with the Wonju DB, still needs to winless Japan U team to defeat the Koreans to advance to the semifinals. Under the current tournament format, only top two teams in the group are supposed to advance. However, host Chinese Taipei Blue, which holds a dismal 1-3 record, is already assured of a semifinal spot. Strong Group will next face the host tonight at 7 p.m. Naismith Basketball Hall of Famer Jason Kidd and WNBA champion Lauren Jackson will banner the first NBA house in the Philippines on August 29 and 30 at Space at One Ayala. NBA House Philippines will feature immersive and interactive basketball activities for fans, including meet and greets with Kidd and Jackson, musical performances, and entertainment from the Sacramento King Dancers. Fans can also look forward to game zones, memorabilia in pop-up stores, as well as celebrity showcase and a 5-on-5 exhibition game featuring local players. The lineup for exhibition game will be announced soon. We go to esports. Philippine Crossfire Squad Team Stallions fell to the lower bracket semifinals of the 2026 Esports World Cup group stage in Paris, France, after losing to Brazil's Team Liquid in the upper bracket semifinals. Team Stallions won Game 1 10-7 on sub-base but dropped the next two games, 8-10 in the new compound and 5-10 on Ankara. Team Stallions will face China's Evolution Power today at 5 p.m. for a spot in the playoffs. Meanwhile, fellow Filipino squad Execration was eliminated after a 0-2 loss to Vietnam's Geeky Esports in the lower bracket quarterfinals. Execration took home $25,000 or about 1.5 million pesos. In other esports news, Philippine-based Team Secret bowed out of the VCT Pacific Stage 2 in Seoul after getting swept by South Korea's on-site gaming in the lower bracket round 1 play-ins. Team Secret narrowly lost Game 1 11-13. In Game 2, the teams were tied 6-6 at halftime but on-site gaming pulled away late to win 13-10 and complete the sweep. More in esports. Several familiar faces will return to the Mobile Legends Bang Bang Professional League Philippines as Season 18 begins Friday, August 21 at the Victoria Sports Tower in Quezon City. After a season in Indonesia, Angelo Few Arcangel returns to the Philippines as head coach of Onyx Philippines. The former MPL and world champion will lead a revamped roster featuring Cedric Super Yoshi Romero and Dan Yambao. Nathaniel Nats Astrologo also returns to MPL Philippines with Aurora Gaming PH after playing abroad. Aurora also added Kyle Coyle Reyes from Cambodia's Pro Esports. For World Championship Finals MVP Benedict Benny Cutie Gonzalez moves from TNT Pro Team to Twisted Minds, while Kurt Rector returns to MPL Philippines after a stint in Indonesia. AP Brand also revamped its roster, adding Jomery Escalera Santos, Lance Lancy Cunana, John James Pinkman Sebastian, and new head coach Christian Bitoy Kasten. Meanwhile, TNC brought in Noe Ryota Makasa, MDL standouts Irvin Vin Franco and Zender Zen Fabugayas, and returning gold laner Joman Jom Pingol. Omega Esports added Luis Ariola and Wilbert Cull Salinda, while defending champion Team Liquid Philippines and Team Falcons PH retained their Season 17 rosters. Season 18 opens with Onyx facing Aurora at 5 p.m. followed by Team Liquid against Team Falcons at 7:30 p.m.
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9: Magandang araw, si Ding Dong Dantes po ito. 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
5: Detalye ng mga naganap na sports matchups. Sino ang nanguna? Sino ang mas tanai? Ating alamin dito sa Sports Roundup 918 AM.
0: And we're back dito lang ang Sports News Roundup Sports Radio 918 AM. Muli ako po sa Team Vita Palace, ang inyong tagapagbalita sa araw nito, araw ng Webes, August 20, 2026. And we go to our international news. World number 35 Sara Bale claimed a win of a lifetime when she ousted world number 1 Arina Sabalenka 7-6-6-4 to reach the quarterfinals of the Cincinnati Open. 20-year-old Czech came from a breakdown twice in the opening set, then rose to the occasion in the second frame to finish off the highly favored and top-seeded Belarusian. Bailek is through to her first WTA 1000 quarterfinal and just her fifth at WTA level overall. She will next face 2019 champion Madison Keys. USA Keys advanced to her first WTA 1000 quarterfinal of the season after beating Siyu Wang of China 7-6, 6-4. Meanwhile, defending champion and number 7 seed Iga Swiatek extended her winning streak to 9 matches with a 6-3, 6-3 defeat of Diane Parry for a rematch with Canadian Open final victim Alina Rybakina. Rybakina, ranked number 2 in the world, defeated number 14 seed Diana Schneider 6-4, 6-4 behind 8 aces. Number 3 seed Jessica Pegula survived a test from Serena Cirstea 6-4, 4-6, 7-5 for a last 8 meeting against fellow American Amanda Anisimova, who dispatched Wimbledon champion Linda Noskova 6-1, 6-4. Top seed Alexander Zverev, surging Spaniard Rafael Nadal, and Alex de Minaur observed stinging upsets in the fourth round of the Cincinnati Masters in Ohio. American Tommy Paul stunned Zverev 4-6, 7-6, 6-4, keeping his cool after a near 90-minute rain shower interruption. Returning to the court, trailing 4-6, 4-3, the world number 24 Paul saved match points at 5-6 in the second set tiebreak before reeling off 4 straight games from 2-4 in the third to seal the victory. He will next play against 7 seed Flavio Cobolli, who halted the charge of next-gen ATP star Hodar 4-6, 7-6, 6-3. Meanwhile, world number 8 de Minaur yielded to 24 seed Arthur Fils 3-6, 4-6. Argentina's Thiago Agustin Tirante kept his dream run alive with a 5-7, 6-4, 6-4 win over 14 seed Jakub Mensik. In Major League Baseball, the Philadelphia Phillies won its 6th straight game after beating the Miami Marlins 4-1 on Thursday. Luis Arraez blasted a 2-run home run in the 3rd inning to help the Phillies improve to 70-58. Philadelphia sits second on the National League biggest behind the Atlanta Braves. The Braves lost to Minnesota Twins today 4-6 and got swept in their 3-game series. Meanwhile, Kike Hernandez fired a 2-run home run, and Mookie Betts had a solo homer as defending World Series champions Los Angeles Dodgers defeated the Colorado Rockies 6-4. The Dodgers have now won 3 straight and hiked its record to 77-51. In NBA news, unable to sign rising star Peyton Watson to a new contract, the Denver Nuggets traded him to the Cavaliers, while Cleveland sends guard Max Strus to the Los Angeles Clippers, according to multiple reports. Denver will receive an unprotected 2030 first-round pick from the Cavaliers and a 2032 second-round pick from the Sacramento Kings. Watson, who averaged a career-high 14.6 points per game in 2025-26 season, will sign a 4-year $88 million contract as part of a sign-and-trade transaction. The Clippers, Milwaukee Bucks, and Portland Trail Blazers also expressed interest in Watson, but Denver and Cleveland finalized a deal with Watson agents on Wednesday. The deal includes a player option and a trade kicker. Los Angeles will send Cleveland a 2027 second-round pick, which it acquired from the Philadelphia 76ers in exchange for Johnny Broome, thereby allowing the Clippers to pick up Strauss via trade exception. And finally, here's a glimpse of the Golden Pass in sports history. Exactly 20 years ago, it was on this day, August 20, 2006. American golf legend Tiger Woods won the 88th PGA Championship held at the Medina Country Club in Illinois, USA. Woods shot a 270 and finished 5 shots ahead of runner-up Sean Carl Mikkel to win his 3rd PGA Championship and 12th major title. Tiger also took home the winning purse of $6.8 million. At yan na po mga balitang nakakalap ng DZSR Sports Radio 918 sa araw nito, araw ng Webes, August 20, 2026. 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
12: Good news para sa ating mga senior citizens na binibisyaryo ng DSWD Social Pension.
13: Finally, ay funded na po yung increase para doon sa ating senior citizens sa Welfare Act. 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
12: Para sa iba pang mga balita at impormasyon, manatiling nakatutok, tapat sa pag-uulat, Radyo Pilipinas.
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0: mandatory and will only be done as a benchmark to define a basic traditional recipe. Para malaman kung tunay na Filipino dish pag nasa international setting. The adobo has been honored abroad, was runner-up in the Best Nouveau Street Food in the 2010 LA Street Food Fest. Philippine Primer says Chef Gordon Ramsay picked a pork adobo burger in Good Morning America's Battle of the Burgers in 2017. One can say the mix of flavors and spices of this iconic dish is a perfect foil for the Filipino character. It has certainly come a long way and has endured all this time. Simple or fusion elaborate version, the adobo remains to warm hearts and please palates. And bringing Tatak Pinoy to the world, just a bonus.
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17: Philippine Standard Time, it's 5:01 in the afternoon. The Department of Environment and Natural Resources, or DENR, called on local government units to strengthen their solid waste management programs as tons of garbage are collected amid the continuous rains and flooding brought by the southwest monsoon or habagat. DENR Secretary Juan Miguel Cuna reminded LGUs that it's important to keep waterways clear from any blockage to reduce flood risks this rainy season. Cuna added that habagat is a natural phenomenon, but the waste that ends up in waterways is something that can be prevented. The enhanced habagat caused continuous heavy rains over Metro Manila and other parts of the country in the last few days. Siquijor Island Power Corporation's provisional authority to operate that was revoked by the Energy Regulatory Commission, or ERC, was overturned by the Court of Appeals. The CA Special 7th Division said the ERC failed to afford due process in revoking the PAOs of CIPCOR's generation units. The appellate court also said it limited its ruling to the question of whether the ERC afforded CIPCOR procedural due process. In August 2025, the ERC revoked all of CIPCOR's PAOs due to alleged violations of its compliance requirements amid the ongoing power crisis in the island province. And in news overseas, Japan criticized the United States after imposing sanctions on the International Criminal Court's president and a senior trial lawyer. Secretary of State Marco Rubio said he was imposing sanctions on Japanese judge and ICC president Tomoko Akane and Abdoulaye Seye, a Senegalese lawyer on the prosecution team that sought an arrest warrant for Israeli Prime Minister Benjamin Netanyahu. Akane warned in December that U.S. sanctions could rapidly undermine the court's operations in all situations and cases and jeopardize its very existence. The ICC was established in 2002 to prosecute war crimes, genocide, and crimes against humanity. That is our top of the hour news. It's

0: quarter of 2026. According to the latest Tugon ng Masa survey of Okta Research, self-rated poverty rose by 4 percentage points to 39% in July from 35% in March, or an increase of 1.1 million families. Okta estimated that around 10.3 million families consider themselves poor in July, up from approximately 9.2 million families in March. Self-rated hunger also increased during the period, rising to 21% in July from 17% in March. Canlaon volcano emitted ash early Thursday morning, producing a grayish plume that rose about 200 meters above the summit crater. According to the Philippine Institute of Volcanology and Seismology, or PHIVOLCS, the ash emission occurred around 5:24 a.m. Alert level 2 is maintained over Canlaon volcano and prohibits entry into the 4-kilometer radius permanent danger zone and the flying of any aircraft. And in news overseas, Colombia's new housing minister has come under fire after he took his family on a Caribbean holiday while the country was reeling from a devastating earthquake that left thousands homeless. The August 10 earthquake killed nearly 300 people in western Colombia. Nearly 27,000 homes were destroyed, and many survivors are now sleeping in the open on mattresses or makeshift beds. The minister attempted to swat away the criticism of his trip, writing on X that he was merely sharing a few hours with his family, and immediately resumed work on post-quake reconstruction. That is our top of the hour news. It's now 6 o'clock in the evening.
1: Time to celebrate Kulturang Pinoy. Tradisyon, musika, sining, literatura, at iba pa. Anything and everything fun and Filipino. Ito ang Pinoy Kultura.
2: Ang kwento ng adobo. From its humble beginnings sa hapagkainan ng mga Pilipino noong ika-16 na siglo to 21st century international tables, adobo, the most famous and the country's national dish, speaks of our culture, the sour and the salty, the sweetness and spice, mixed with the richness of tender chunks of pork or chicken, sometimes both, together. It has traveled provinces, crossed continents to inspire chefs and delight peoples across the seas. Traditionally cooked in clay pots, the Spanish gave the name adobo to the dish, from adobar, which means marinate. It is an indigenous cooking method that uses vinegar and salt to preserve food in the tropical climate. It's been cooked a multitude of ways. Simple, may maanghang, merong may coconut milk, depende sa rehiyon na siyang pinanggalingan. It's so flexible, it can create various and sometimes new tastes. Panlasang Pinoy has listed 31 of what they call insanely delicious adobo recipes. There's the traditional chicken adobo, simple, made with chicken, soy sauce, vinegar, garlic, peppercorns, and bay leaves. There's adobo that varies in color and taste, adobong dilaw, adobong pula, at adobong puti. At hindi lang lutong chicken or pork, may adobong tahong, adobong kangkong, and chicken feet adobo. The New York Times once shared on Twitter a simple chicken adobo recipe as comfort food to cook in the middle of winter. The Food Network had its own adobo recipe, and there is apparently a Spanish chicken adobo with chocolate. This humble but iconic adobo is not without controversy. Wikipedia says a trade department once announced plans to standardize the most popular Filipino dishes to make them easier to promote, starting with the adobo. Maraming hindi natuwa at binatikos ang plano. The agency did a 180, said it's not mandatory and will only be done as a benchmark to define a basic traditional recipe para malaman kung tunay na Filipino dish pag nasa international setting. The adobo has been honored abroad, was runner-up in the Best Nouveau Street Food in the 2010 LA Street Food Fest. Philippine Primer says Chef Gordon Ramsay picked a pork adobo burger in Good Morning America's Battle of the Burgers in 2017. One can say the mix of flavors and spices of this iconic dish is a perfect foil for the Filipino character. It has certainly come a long way and has endured all this time. Simple or fusion elaborate version, the adobo remains to warm hearts and please palates. And bringing Tatak Pinoy to the world, just a bonus.
1: Yan ang Pinoy kultura, because our culture is cool.
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0: yung mga laban na yan para makapasok uli sa finals ng Stop 4. Okay, so after Stop 4 tomorrow, sa Saturday ang Stop 5 and sa Sunday ang huling stop nitong FIBA 3x3 Youth Nations League na nagsisilbi pong qualifying event para sa FIBA 3x3 World Cup.
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6: Curious din ba kayo kung gaano kabilis at kalaki ang tsunami? 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Imagine that. 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
8: It is now 1 minute past 7 p.m. this Thursday, August 20, 2026, and here are our news. Several parts of Metro Manila remain flooded as the enhanced southwest monsoon or habagat brought continuous rains. This as three tropical cyclones is being monitored by the Philippine Atmospheric Geophysical and Astronomical Services. Several parts experienced flooding in Quezon City, Manila, Valenzuela, Malabon, and others. Meanwhile, the Department of Public Works and Highways conducted clearing operations. Quezon City Department of Engineering conducted pumping operations. And Metropolitan Manila Development Authority and DPWH in flooded areas of Quezon City. In Zamboanga City, the Philippine National Police is looking into digital evidence to determine what drove a grade 8 student to open fire inside Ateneo de Zamboanga University and whether the attack was deliberately broadcast online. PNP Chief Police General Jose Melencion Artates Jr. said that the investigators recovered the cell phone and other personal effects from the minor. The PNP is also looking into whether there had been previous incidents, threats, or warning signs involving the student that could have alerted authorities before the attack. Nartata said investigators wants to establish what was behind the decision of the minor to bring a firearms to school and shoot fellow students. In our news overseas, schools in Thailand conducted active shooter drills as authorities moved to strengthen security measures 2 weeks after a 14-year-old opened fire at a school and killed at least 8 people. At the Surasamon Tree School in Bangkok, students took part in a run-hide-fight exercise with a police officer dressed in black and acting as a mock attacker armed with a handgun and an assault rifle firing blanks. Students ran from the gunman and hid under tables and behind locked doors, while others used furniture to block entrances. The drills follow a directive signed on August 10 by Education Minister Prasert Jantararwangtong, requiring schools to draw up security plans and rehearse emergency response procedures. In our sports news, Asian Games update, Olympian boxer Yumir Felix Marshall may still compete in the 2026 Asian Games despite a